0: all across the Front Range. We are Denver's Star 101.5. Hey, it's Chad. 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It's actually your direct hookup to encouragement and the music that you love anytime you need it. 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
1: It's the best news ever with Chad Mitchell.
2: So why in the world would a guy throw all his food out? Just get rid of it all. Today I want to tell you about Pat. He threw out all his food after he went to a doctor's appointment, and the doctor said, you have high blood pressure, you also have high cholesterol, and it's going to put your life in serious danger. And coming out of the doctor's appointment, Pat weighed 605 pounds. Yes, 605. And so he went home from that doctor's appointment and decided to take action and get rid of all the food in his house. And starting that day, every time he would get hungry, he would walk a mile to the closest store, which is actually a Walmart, and then back to eat his meal. A mile one way there, and then a mile one way back. And he kept doing it. In less than 2 years, he lost 200 pounds. Pat said, you go to Walmart 3 times a day, you end up walking 6 miles. He said, it's amazing. I've never walked 6 miles in my life, and now I do it every day. He went from eating more than 11,000 calories a day to just a little over 2,000 calories a day. And lots of things have changed for Pat. He's eating the right foods now. He's still walking 6 miles a day. He's added a treadmill and some weights, and he's now down a grand total of 330 pounds. Just incredible. And Pat says, of course he did it to save his life, but more importantly, to prove to his one-year-old son that anything is possible. And that's what I call the best news ever.
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2: When I saw this meant a lot to me today, and I can't wait to share it with you. 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I know it's a stretch, but when you hear what she said, it really resonated with me. I'll share that with you coming up next. Guys,

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1: 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We love one
2: truth. When I share these one truths with you, I hope that they make an impact on your day like they do for me. I mean, it's just a different way to look at things. And this is from Real Talk Kim. She says that God is like a computer. He enters your life. He scans your problems. He edits your tensions. He downloads solutions. He deletes your worries. And he saves you. There's so much good in that sentiment. And just know that he's always there, ready to work it out for our good.
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4: We all have our weaknesses. And mine... At night, sometimes I'll just get this craving for chocolate. Like I just something, a little something like brownie, like that's kind of gooey, kind of something. My husband, though, his cravings come a little later in the evening, and it's always ice cream.
5: Because
4: he's like, that's where my weakness is.
5: Me too. And it's always between dinner and bedtime.
4: Yeah, you know, the worst time.
5: When you really shouldn't. Yeah, it's the worst time. But that's always when the craving hits me. And so my wife has started buying these sleeves of the little Bluebell school cafeteria sized cups of ice cream.
4: Oh, it's perfect.
5: And the one she buys, it's vanilla on one side, chocolate on the other. And that's great. And it satisfies a craving to some degree.
4: Mm-hmm.
5: But what would really satisfy the craving, I'm constantly thinking, is... like three containers, maybe five.
4: The fifth one really does it.
0: Vacations are great.
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2: To the point that you think of disc golf at all, you probably don't think of it as a dangerous sport. But I got to tell you, I'm limping a little bit today. I tweaked a, I don't know if it's a hip flexor or groin muscle or something, but this is a danger when played well, when played properly. There's risk in the sport. There's a little bit of danger.
3: What are you doing physically to hurt your hip flexor while throwing a frisbee? I'm just curious.
2: First of all, please don't call it a frisbee. It's a disc. Oh. It's a disc. You throw a disc over a course like a golf course, and sometimes you're flinging that thing hundreds of feet.
3: And there's a technique to it. It's
2: an athletic effort. people train, you know, and maybe I haven't trained enough. Maybe I've got to bear down and maybe take this sport even more seriously.
3: You should have been out there with the others stretching before you got started.
2: It all comes down to stretching with you. You're constantly telling me to stretch.
3: It's very useful.

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2: Not too long ago, Ben Fuller was sharing about a time when his life got radically changed. And I think it just gives us all hope that, you know, your life can change too in radical ways. Specifically, it happened with hurt when a friend of his died.
3: Best friend is dead and I'm not. I was drinking 20 beers a night. And over the course of 2 months, I surrendered and I just said, you do it. I've heard them talk about you and say you're so powerful and say you're so awesome. And I heard the gospel for the first time and I was like, fix me, change me. And he did. And like Paul said, I preach the gospel now in hopes to save some.
2: Mm-hmm. Ooh.
4: Yeah. You know, it's funny how many of us have different stories about how we came to Christ, but almost all of them come, well, no, all of them happen because we realize our imperfections. We realize our brokenness.

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2: 2026 marks 250 years of freedom here in the United States. And so the White House has launched America Prays, urging us to come together in prayer, just like our founders did, to seek God's blessing on our land and rededicate as one nation under Him. 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
2: When your car's not working, it's such a pain. But my brother, Andrew, he had to take his car in. The dealership is going to get it fixed, and they don't usually let people borrow a car while they're fixing stuff. You got to take care of that yourself. But
3: well, unless you've bought a really expensive car.
2: Oh,
3: that, I guess that could somehow be. That changes the equation. I don't know.
2: Yeah, they were just being super nice in this situation. There's we do have something, but it's for sale. It's actually for sale on our lot. We'll let you use it while we're working on your vehicle, but please, you know, take care of it. And they kind of emphasize this before he left. He said, okay. Please take care of it. Please don't.
3: You would think that would be unspoken, but okay.
2: I know. And said, please don't drive to another state. You know, don't go visit a distant relative or something. You know, it's just important that we keep the miles down because, you know, it's for sale right now. And so my brother was like, oh, no, absolutely. I'm just going to drive around town, whatever. And so he leaves. And then he gets a phone call yesterday, and they said, hey, we just got somebody that wants to buy the car that you're driving. We need for you to bring that back in, and we need to give you a different one. He said, oh, sure, no problem. So he drives to the dealership. He is on his way. He's about 2 miles from the dealership, from pulling in, when a big gravel truck is in front of him and drops a rock, of which immediately hits the windshield and cracks it. And so he's panicked.
3: He's how far? 2 miles?
2: 2 miles.
3: He's this close.
2: Pulls in to the dealership and he's like, oh my goodness, I'm feeling awful about it. I'm just feeling sick. I'm going to have to pay for this. Maybe $500 to $1,000 to fix a windshield. I don't even know. And his mind's just racing.
3: And I gave them my word I would take care of it.
2: Yes. They you know, they made such a big deal out of he calls over Christy, who's taking care of him. Christy, I need to show you something. And she comes out and she's like, two miles from your dealership, and this happened. And she looks at it and she's like, oh, we've got all of our windshields. They're all insured. No big deal. And that was it.
3: I was so tense, wondering what she was going to say. I feel like you're delivering a transplant organ, a liver for Larry. And you're just in the foyer. You're even in the foyer and you drop it.
2: I mean, it's not quite the same thing. But I can kind of, I see the connection.
3: Okay. All right. Not exactly.

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2: I've got so much to be thankful for.
3: Look, I got a

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1: It's the best news ever. Today, I want to let you in on how a grandson gave his grandpa the surprise of a lifetime. The grandson is named Blake, and he surprised his grandpa by fixing up his old 1954 pickup. Yeah, 1954 pickup. And there's actually a video of the big reveal and his grandpa driving it for the first time.
2: It was bought a long time ago. It was bought by his mom, which is my great-grandma, and him for $50 at the Hall. It's an emotional deal for him, for sure.
1: So in case you couldn't hear that clearly, he and his mom, so his great-grandmother, bought it for 50 bucks and a hog, and he hadn't driven it for 40 years, and his grandpa's eyes got super leaky during the reveal, as you'd imagine, but super sweet, and that's what I call the best news ever.
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1: Sometimes it's just good to get outside and maybe walk through the woods, enjoy the wildlife. Mm-hmm. You know, in our busy lives, we don't always take time to watch a bunny.
2: It's true.
1: Or squirrels playing. And my wife and I went out and did some disc golf, but we did it through a wooded course, and you felt very... even though it's in the middle of a suburban area, you couldn't tell. It just felt like we're out in the woods. We enjoyed the wildlife so much, we even brought something home with us. A member of the wildlife.
2: Oh, yeah. What was that?
1: It was a tick.
2: Oh.
1: And
2: yeah.
1: And so
2: one that you really want to keep as a pet.
1: I kept him for a time. But
2: oh,
1: then
2: no.
1: Eventually let him take a swim in the toilet. So yeah. Here's something about ticks. I've decided that this is a demarcation line between country folks uh-huh. who grew up in the country,
2: yeah.
1: and city folks. Mm-hmm. I think when you grow up in the country, you get used to the idea that, yeah, sometimes you get ticks.
2: Sure.
1: And you just... You pluck them off, you rub a little alcohol on the thing, and, you know, you're done.
2: Yeah.
1: I mentioned this to one of our neighbors. I suspect she grew up in the city.
2: Yeah.
1: She said, on you? What'd you do?
2: Oh, no.
1: Just like she's getting, her face yeah. is getting green.
2: No, like, this is different. It's a different life, right? Because, you know, it's kind of like, I remember... having somebody say when we were living in the city, oh, you know, talking about raccoons getting in the trash. Mm-hmm. You know, I remember hearing that. And I was thinking back about my childhood, and I thought, yeah, there was one that got in our, but his name was Earl, and he came for dinner around 8.
1: And he'd come right up on the porch.
2: Yeah.
1: He'd just come right on up.
2: We didn't think anything about it.

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2: When it comes to summertime, having fun with your kids, I love this mom's kind of analyzing of her childhood.
3: So I cried all the way to work. Not sad tears necessarily, just memory tears. My ma had a pair of blue jean shorts when I was growing up, and she only wore them at the lake during the summertime. She was really self-conscious about her legs as she aged, and she wasn't comfortable wearing shorts. But at the lake, for whatever reason, she let her guard down enough to wear these blue jean shorts. And they were gaudy, they were awful, they were cut off, they were once pair of blue jeans. But I knew that when she wore these shorts, we were gonna have fun. We were usually always at the lake. We were fishing in them, or, you know, doing arts and crafts around the picnic table in them. I don't remember what her legs looked like. I don't remember varicose veins. I don't remember stretch marks. I don't remember dimples. I remember memories. I remember swimming. I remember fishing. It's like that with our kids and us. So what if, when I put on my bathing suit, what if my daughter sees cannonballs? What if my daughter sees sandcastles? What if my daughter sees fun? What if my daughter sees outdoor picnics and lake days? What if she doesn't see what I see when I put my bathing suit on?
4: Oh.
3: I like that.
2: I like that.
4: That's
2: too.
4: That's so good.
2: Oh, I gotta say,
0: you're listening
2: if
0: to
2: she
0: Kevin
2: never
0: and Amy.
2: Utters another word, she could easily consider this the most valuable message that we all need to hear.
4: Celebrating their first birthday, zoo handlers made them a little birthday gift, put it in a cardboard box, stuck it in the lion enclosure, and just like your kids, they took the thing, I don't know, whatever lions consider a treat, I don't know, whatever it was, and set it aside. And the video shows these lion cubs playing tug of war and playing chase with the box, with the cardboard.
2: That they just wanted the box.
4: They just wanted the box.
2: Let's just stop it. Let's just stop buying the gifts. I mean, this is just more evidence to me that it's the box.
4: Just buy the box.
2: Just get the box.
4: Go to the box store.
2: Yes.
4: And buy the box.
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1: If you don't live near someone you love, when it comes to gifting them with things, you know, for their birthday or for Christmas, you're kind of guessing at what they might like.
2: Yeah, because you're not around them every day to know.
1: Yes. Yeah. So when you have the opportunity to spend a little time, then you start really honing in on what could be useful. Since my mom has now moved right across from our family, mm-hmm. I've gotten to spend a lot more time with her. She's got 4 dogs, 3 cats, and I've discovered...
2: In a tiny home.
1: Yes.
2: Don't forget that.
1: Yes. I've discovered what she needs more than anything, and that is her clothes tend to be almost a little Velcro-like when it comes to hair. And so...
2: So they're attracting, clothes are attracting the hair.
1: Yes.
2: It's not the hair that's at fault. It's whatever she's wearing.
1: Yes. It's kind of, okay. So I'm like, okay, we can do something about this. I'm thinking she could use a little outfit that's kind of made of, and I don't know what you call this material, but kind of like the same material that parachutes are made from. You know, because they don't hold anything.
2: Parachute pants, like MC Hammer used to wear, remember? But as far as I know, those were around in the 80s.
1: Look,
2: I don't see many parachute pants.
1: Look, things come back. the styles, they circle back around. It's time.
2: Yeah, cross your fingers.
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2: I love a lot of the new technology in vehicles, but I got to tell you, I'm a little concerned that we're headed in maybe the wrong direction. Saw the new Cadillac. It's got a screen that extends from the driver's door to the passenger door. I mean, the whole dash is a screen. Surround sound, all of it. And then screens on the back of the front seats, so your back seat passengers don't miss out on and this multimedia entertainment that's going on. At what point do you actually look at the road?
3: I mean,
2: I don't want to sound like an old guy kind of ranting.
3: You do.
2: Seriously.
3: You're concerned about our youth.
2: I do sound like that. I get that. But I mean, even if you're doing your best to look at the road, you got the surround sound going, you hear the dramatic music, you know, something is happening in the movie or whatever is being watched. And, you know, the passengers in the back seat, they're watching. Your passenger in the front seat, she's watching. The cop who pulls you over for reckless driving, he's watching. You're all caught up in whatever's going on in the screen.
3: In the meantime, you know, you're not gonna have your passengers ask, "Are we there yet?" They're gonna ask, "Hey, can we circle the block one more time?"
2: Just one.
3: The movie's not over.
2: Dad, please.
3: Yeah.

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2: Hey, this is Cece Winans. Psalm 63 talks about God's love being better than life, and that is so true. When I think of the goodness of Jesus and all that he has done for me, I can't help but praise God. And this song just puts it all in perspective when I just think of all of the great things that God has done, what he continues to do, and not just because of what he's done, but just because of who he is. He's worthy of all of our praise, all of our strength. The Bible instructs us to love him with all of our heart, soul, and mind. Why? Because he deserves nothing less. He is worthy of it all.

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2: When it comes to parenting, it really takes a lot of us giving each other advice, us reading, understanding, listening, all the things. I feel like we've tried to use all of them when it comes to parenting our three kids. There was one guy in particular, most recently, I was listening to, he's a parenting educator, and he was talking about how, when you parent, to perhaps maybe one of the things that you could do is you could redirect your kid, so
3: instead of saying no.
2: Yes, yeah. Instead of saying no all the time, just redirect the situation.
3: Yeah, as I think about that, I think that's a skill that my wife picked up when our kids were toddlers.
2: Yeah.
3: That redirection.
2: Mm-hmm.
3: Because just recently she said, no, honey, I think the idea of you going off with your buddy on motorcycles for 2 weeks this summer is a good idea. I'm not saying it's not. But what if we went out for ice cream?
2: Oh, and did you fall for that?
3: Well, yeah. I mean, it's ice cream.

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2: Heard a remarkable story that I hope you take with you throughout the entire day. Ex-inmate Phil Aguilar talks about his experience while in prison.
3: But he gave me a Bible, and I started reading it, and I started finding out most of the stuff they told me to read. This guy's locked up, too. This Paul guy. And so I'm going, man, he prays till midnight. I read that part, so at midnight I started making all kinds of noise of myself, praising the Lord. No, they were going, hey, shut up, you know, I'm in. But I'm in there praising the Lord, and I'm mind-blowing to myself. And then when it was time to go to breakfast in the morning, I go, man, I can't wait to see what's for breakfast. And they're going, what kind of inmate are you? That's chow time. That's slob, man. That ain't no good breakfast. And then I'd be out in the yard, and I'd say, man, I'm time to go back to my bedroom. Because I'd been reading how we're seated in heavenly places. And I'm a prisoner of the Lord. I'm reading all this kind of stuff. And not that I thought I was good like Paul, but I knew that God was with me in there. And the next thing you know, I started a group called God's Gang. Man, I'm telling you, in 1977, I started God's Gang. First original group that I know where we were a bunch of gangsters for Christ. We had our bandanas half our head, like it buttoned up to the top, choloed out. You know, God does the cleaning up. Anybody who thinks you come to God all clean, no, God does the cleaning up, and it takes time. Believe me, he's still working on me.
2: Ooh, God can clean you up too.
1: One of the most insidious lies from our enemy is that you have to clean up before you approach the throne, before you approach Jesus.
2: No way.
1: No. And what happens, the effect that it has, is we never go to Jesus because none of us ever get clean in our own strength.
2: Yeah. Right.
4: Okay. Websites updated. New blog post went live. Facebook scheduled. Google Ads running. That's it. 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At least, I think it is. I haven't seen my couch since Tuesday. What day is it again? I didn't start this business to spend every night tweaking headlines and watching bounce rates. And yet, here I am, doing everything all the time. 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
1: Hey, I'm David Leonard. I wrote this song in a season where I was asking myself if I was really living the life God called me to live. Not the life that looks successful on the outside, but the one that's faithful on the inside. It came from the deep desire I think we all carry to stand before the Father one day and hear the words, "Well done." This song is for anyone who's trying to stay on the path, even when it's hard. Anyone choosing faith over fear, obedience over comfort. And my hope is that it reminds you that every step of faith matters, and God sees it all.

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2: If you grew up with a parent that maybe wasn't as affectionate as you wish they were.
3: Maybe you didn't even know it at the time.
2: Yeah.
3: That you wish that, but you do now.
2: Maybe you've seen it in other relationships you experience it now with your kids. I was thinking about this, that maybe there's something to do about it. If they're still around, maybe there's something to do about it. Recently, I happened to hear Theo Vaughn. He was talking about that very thing.
4: You know, I kind of wish my mom would give me a little hug or hold my hand or something. I know that sounds crazy to say. I don't mean like hold my hand, but just kind of squeeze my hand. Just something, you know. We don't see each other that much. And I don't know, this sounds crazy to say this kind of, I guess. But I guess I was thinking, man, it would be nice if she gave me some sentimental but physical sign of affection. That's what I was thinking. Yeah. And so I'm sitting there next to her, and then I just reached over and grabbed my mom's hand. That's what I did.
2: And so he held her hand, and they held hands for like 10 minutes. And he said, you know, I realize, you know, my mom is older now, and like, she's a different person. I'm a different person.
3: Yeah.
2: And like, maybe it's okay if I were to take the initiative.
3: You know, if you're fortunate enough to still have your parents with you, it's really never too late, is it? I wonder if reaching across and taking her hand, if he broke through some kind of a barrier.
2: Like it healed something in her.
3: Like, there was something holding her back from that.
2: Yes.
3: But maybe his action broke through that. And maybe that has changed now in their relationship, even at her age.

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2: Some of the wisest people we'll ever meet, they just like quietly live with honor. I was thinking that's really what I want to be. Recently, I happened to hear Dr. Rick Rigsby give a commencement speech mentioning his dad.
3: The wisest person I ever met in my life, a third grade dropout. Wisest and dropout in the same sentence is rather oxymoronic, like jumbo shrimp. Like fun run. Ain't nothing fun about it. That third grade dropout, the wisest person I ever met in my life, who taught me to combine knowledge and wisdom to make an impact, was my father. A simple cook. Wisest man I ever met in my life. Just a simple cook. Left school in the third grade to help out on the family farm, but just because he left school doesn't mean his education stopped. Mark Twain once said, I've never allowed my schooling to get in the way of my education. My father taught himself how to read, taught himself how to write, decided in the midst of Jim Crowism, as America was breathing the last gasp of the Civil War, my father decided he was going to stand and be a man. Not a black man, not a brown man, not a white man, but a man. He literally challenged himself to be the best that he could all the days of his life. I have 4 degrees. My brother is a judge. We're not the smartest ones in our family. It's a third grade dropout daddy. A third grade dropout daddy who was quoting Michelangelo, saying to us, boys, I won't have a problem if you aim high and miss, but I'm gonna have a real issue if you aim low and hit. I know you're tough, but always remember to be kind. Ego is the anesthesia that deadens the pain of stupidity. Pride is the burden of a foolish person. John Wooden coached basketball at UCLA for a living, but his calling was to impact people. And with all those national championships, guess what he was found doing in the middle of the week? Going into the cupboard, grabbing a broom, and sweeping his own gym floor. You want to make an impact? Find your broom.
4: I love that.
2: Ooh,
4: I love
2: find
4: that.
2: Find your broom.
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2: Have you ever wondered if we've gotten it wrong all this time?
4: About how
2: smart our dogs are. For example, I'm just thinking about this because, like, I was thinking as I was looking at my dog Wallace, he understands like several human words. Several I can say,
4: right.
2: Sit, shake, down. I said, come up here. I can say, you want to go outside? And he knows all of these words. He knows all of them. But I do not understand a single one of his. Not one of his barks do
4: okay.
2: I know what he's saying.
4: So you think maybe it's not his lack of articulation as
2: right.
4: much as it is your lack of understanding of his language.
2: Isn't that true?
4: Huh.
2: It's like, have you ever thought
4: about
2: that?
4: I don't know.
2: I mean,
4: I don't know.
2: You kind of sounded like Scooby when you just did that, by the way.
4: You know, we've been told to use monosyllabic words when we teach our dogs commands.
2: Uh-huh.
4: And maybe, just maybe, they're listening to us use these one-syllable words thinking,
2: yeah.
4: These people, they're primitive. And so that maybe that's why they only speak to us with grunts and growls and barks. They're trying to bring it down to our level.
2: Yeah.
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1: This is Joel here with the band for King and Country. Luke and I were at Oxford University last year. We looked down in the pavement and there was etched out piece of cobblestone in the shape of a cross. We came to find out through a plaque that three men were martyred in that location for their faith a couple of years prior. And as they were burning, literally at the stake, one turned to the other and said, "Play the man, Master Ridley, for today we have lit a fire that the world will not be able to put out." I don't know about you, but it does feel in many ways like the world can be on fire for a load of wrong reasons these days. But what if there was an opportunity to flip that phrase on its head? What if my world could be on fire for something, for someone greater than ourselves, that we could burn for God, that we could burn for goodness, we could burn for

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1: Getting out of my truck today, I'm grabbing my stuff. 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
1: Hey, this is Bart Millard for Mercy Me. When I had the idea for Make It Well, it came from wrestling with the hymn, It Is Well, that I've sang all my life. It's always during tragic times, and I realized during those difficult moments that I'm kind of lying when I say it is well with my soul, because normally it is not well with my soul. Like, the harder the times get, the harder it is to sing that song. And so I kept thinking, if I were to write this, I would make it into Make It Well, because I'm not getting through this without the help of the Holy Spirit. And so this one goes out to all those like me that are in the middle of the struggle, just trying to get by.
2: Making well with my soul. Don't let me face this loneliness alone.

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1: And today's One Truth comes to us from Brandon Carter. 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
1: Hey, this is Cece Winans. Psalm 63 talks about God's love being better than life. And that is so true. When I think of the goodness of Jesus and all that he has done for me, I can't help but praise God. And this song just puts it all in perspective. When I just think of all of the great things that God has done, what he continues to do, and not just because of what he's done, but just because of who he is. He's worthy of all of our praise, all of our strength. The Bible instructs us to love him with all of our heart, soul, and mind. Why? Because he deserves nothing less. He is worthy of it all.

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1: Hey, I'm David Leonard. I wrote this song in a season where I was asking myself if I was really living the life God called me to live. Not the life that looks successful on the outside, but the one that's faithful on the inside. It came from the deep desire I think we all carry to stand before the Father one day and hear the words, "Well done." This song is for anyone who's trying to stay on the path, even when it's hard. Anyone choosing faith over fear, obedience over comfort. And my hope is that it reminds you that every step of faith matters, and God sees it all.

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1: This is who you are. 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
2: This is distressing.
3: What?
2: Think of your worship leader at church. Do you think they're in a good place mentally?
3: Yes.
2: 3%. Only 3% of worship leaders say their mental health they would consider stable or in a good place.
3: That's so interesting.
2: Can you shut it off? Thank God I was never a worship leader. And boy, you talk about fish with a bicycle. I truly don't think I could handle that gig.
3: Mm-hmm. Because of the singing?
2: Well, there's that.
3: Because of the musical skills?
2: Yeah. See, the music doesn't bug me. It's the hitting the right notes. I mean, that sort of thing. And that whole, you might as well just send me up there shirtless, because Lord knows that's the definition of terror for me. But nope. I'll let somebody else do that. So I guess if there is actually a positive lesson in here, next time you see your worship leader, just give them a hug. Give them a little grace. Ask them how they're doing.
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1: You know that your kid is awesome, and we want to know, too. 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
1: Okay, I know you love coffee.
2: I do.
1: Are you a coffee snob?
2: Probably. Why?
1: Because I'm just curious because, you know, my dad, I mean, he worked on oil rigs, and that guy, he didn't care. The more mud it was, the better. He was the guy that lost his mind when I washed his coffee cup once.
2: Yes. Okay, yes.
1: I mean, he would get rainwater, you know, scoop it out of a ditch and then throw some coffee grounds in it. Bob's your uncle. He was happy as a lark. Me, I think I'm a coffee snob.
2: I'm specific about my beans.
1: Okay, what makes a good bean?
2: You know, when you buy beans and they're shiny?
1: Yeah.
2: That means they're rancid, so you shouldn't buy those beans. You want them to be like a mat.
1: What, M-A-T-T-E, not few.
2: M-A-T-T, yes.
1: We help you spell here at Star.
2: I'm tired.
1: She needs a nap.
2: I do. And I like a single origin. So like a Colombian, a Brazilian, like you don't want the single origin.
1: Uh-huh.
2: And I like to go have like local roasters. So yeah, I'm into it.
1: Wow.
2: I've become a coffee snob. I know.
1: Okay. I am totally outclassed here.
2: What were you going to say?
1: I have no idea anymore. Whatever it is, it pales in comparison.
3: I use Nescafe. It's the best.
4: 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Time to hear from you. We're not judging. We're just sharing. At what point did you realize I'm turning into a coffee snob? 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
1: How do you get your heart's desire? 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The more that you follow God, the more that you walk with Jesus, the more that He transforms your heart. 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Cool how that works out, right?

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2: You know God has a sense of humor when you're trying to reach a specific human being on the phone and you got to go through the little press one, press two, whatever you would call that process.
3: Right, right.
2: Okay. I was traveling last weekend and I left something in my hotel room.
3: Oh, no.
2: And so on the way home from work, I'm like, I'll just call the hotel. First of all, it took me no less than 15 minutes to find a local number for this particular hotel in Knoxville, Tennessee. Then, first of all, I just called the regular number. I said, give me the number for this hotel in Knoxville. Boom, here it is. Thank you for calling the reservation line. For new reservations, press 1. I'm like, no, operator. In order for us
3: to... Oh, yeah, I start yelling it. I start going, operator!
2: Yeah, I am 40 minutes into this, and I'm like, I'm just going to go buy a new cap.
3: Oh, no.
2: I left my angel's cap.
3: Oh, no.
2: In the hotel room. And then I'm like, for the time I spent wasting and the time I spent what it's going to cost me to go and get it shipped to me, let's go buy another one.
3: Right. Yeah.
2: They make more.
3: I too.
2: So,
3: just in case.
2: You never know. You always need a backup.
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2: First of all, I would like to apologize for any time I ever hurt your feelings or said anything detrimental or made fun of you.
3: That hurt.
2: Because,
3: me?
2: Yes. Because
3: you're afraid that I'm going to beat you up?
2: Exactly. Because
3: I'm strong.
2: So we have a stuck door in the building.
3: Yes.
2: And apparently there's only one person who has the strength.
3: It's me.
2: And they know to call. And she shows up at the door and goes, okay, door, I own you. And then I smashed it into pieces.
3: Okay. But okay. Do you feel a little like offended because Vicky didn't call you? She called me.
4: No, I mean, because, you know, the front door has glass in it, and she knows because I've done it to her before. She'll call and say, I'm stuck out here, and I'll just walk up to the window and wave at her and then walk away.
3: That's why she didn't call you.
4: Yeah.
3: So. You know what? 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
4: Okay. Listen, I got this jar of pickles in the fridge I've been having problems with. You want to help me out?
3: Whenever I open a jar, I go, I don't need no man.
4: Someone's a little punchy this morning.
3: See, you used it correctly. That's what it means. Told you.
4: You're so strange sometimes.
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1: All right, let's have a little dance party. It's your positive thought this morning. You know, God turns mourning into dancing. That means you can dance in the rain. That means you can dance in the sun. You have joy no matter what the circumstances look like.

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2: If you are someone who thinks they are a bad Christian or have been told they are a bad Christian, there's something you absolutely have to read.
3: Okay.
2: Relevantmagazine.com. I thought I was a bad Christian. I was just spiritually exhausted, by a young lady named Christian LaValle.
3: Oh.
2: Let me read this part of it. I felt the tension between who I saw myself to be, a selfish, broken, bad person, who I wanted to be, a good, holy, loved, and likable person, and who God wanted me to be, a perfect, sinless person. The bar was unrealistic, and I hated myself because of it. I was pretty sure God hated me, too. Who does that sound like?
3: Nobody I know.
2: I do. Have we been introduced? She goes on to say, every night I prayed that God would make me a better person. I begged him to change the way I was wired. I felt the weight of even the tiniest infraction in my heart and lived every moment flinching, waiting for the blow from heaven that would take me out. That blow never came, because that's not who God is.
3: Right.
2: I thought grace had to be earned, and if that was the case, there was no earning for me. Yet even as I felt defeated and unloved and unwanted by God, I wanted to please him. I thought I wasn't good enough to reach the bar. Here's how she wraps it up. We can't hate ourselves into righteousness, and we can't earn our way into the good graces of our Heavenly Father. It's already ours. When that truth finally metabolizes into your nervous system, everything changes. Because you finally begin to understand how loved you really are.
3: That's the whole turning point for everybody. Like, you find Jesus, and then you realize that God gives you grace even though you didn't deserve it. And that's amazing. And then you're like, whoa.
2: Here's what we'll do. I'm going to have young Alex post a link to this article on our Facebook page.
3: Okay, the DJ Hangout on Facebook.
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2: By the time you were in your late 20s, how many relationships, serious or otherwise, had you had prior to getting married?
3: Okay, so Mike, I dated twice. That's my husband.
2: Right.
3: Okay, let me think. I had three serious relationships.
2: Do you know that 44% of Gen Zers have never had a relationship?
3: Wow.
2: Boyfriend, girlfriend, let's go hang. Do you want to go to a movie? 44%.
3: Wow. Well, you know what? One of those guys was bad news. So I kind of wish I hadn't dated him, right? So maybe it's better that they're a little bit more choosy.
2: Well, and it's not even so much that. This is a huge generalization. We're so used to finding everything on our phones, on our screens.
3: Oh, and they swipe, swipe, swipe.
2: Swipe, swipe, swipe. It becomes a transactional. It's like, what am I going to get out of this? What am I shopping for?
3: I don't like the apps too, because a lot of it is based on what you're seeing. So it's like, oh, nah, not cute enough. And then you swipe. And I'm like, oh, that's not fair. Because I think the best relationships are built on friendship. And then things that maybe you didn't notice before, you're like, oh, that's really cute. You know?
2: Yeah.
3: When you give it time.
2: Trust me, 40 something years ago, they had to rely on swiping. I would still be swipe bait. I'm just like, this guy? Nope.
3: Okay, if you were giving some dating advice to a Gen Zer, what would you say? How about we share it in the DJ Hangout on Facebook?
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4: 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I haven't seen my couch since Tuesday. 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
1: Even in the silence, he is listening. 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You know, God is answering your prayers. He's hearing your prayers, and he is working things out for your good. But they're in his perfect timing. So if it hasn't happened yet, just keep holding on. I heard you.

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1: Getting out of my truck today, I'm grabbing my stuff. 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And I bend over and I pick it up. 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
1: I never order coffee on a plane. Why do you ask?
2: Good, because don't ever do it. Okay, I read this whole article from this flight attendant, and he said, I had no idea because I do it. It's really bad coffee, but I order it anyway. He said, never, ever, ever order coffee or tea on a plane because they use potable water.
1: Right.
2: And it sits for a very, very long time.
1: Oh,
2: you don't know
1: no.
2: How long. So bacteria can grow in it. And not only that, he said he's never, ever seen anybody wash it out.
1: Oh,
2: and
1: no.
2: They're not allowed to dump it in the sink. They have to dump it in the toilet. So they bring the whole thing to the toilet. It just keeps getting worse.
1: Okay. I just imagine wheeling that thing into the lavatory and someone going like, wow, that guy really needs coffee. But... Yeah, I wouldn't even order water until I saw them like bring out the water bottle and then open it and dump it. And then I'm thinking like, yeah, did you just refill that back there? Because if that's the case,
2: I ain't doing it.
1: I get it. You can make the argument that it's kind of, no, it's good. It's in a place. It's contained. Have you ever seen them open up a fire hydrant, fireman?
2: No.
1: They have to open them up every once in a while just to make sure that the lines are clear.
2: Oh, yes, yes, yes.
1: Okay, so
2: they flood the street.
1: I'm sitting at an intersection the other day, and the guys are there, and they got the big old wrench out. When they opened that up, it came out like blood red. And I'm like, that water has done nothing but sit in that pipe. And I'm like, nope.
2: Ew.
1: Nope, nope, nope, nope, nope, nope, nope.
2: Oh, no. And that's the coffee you're drinking. You're
1: okay.
2: Welcome.
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2: Once a week, we like to give you an opportunity to tell us about a superstar kid in your life. And we received an email from Scott telling us about his third grader, Eden.
3: Eden is special. She brings light wherever she goes. She's always looking to brighten somebody's day.
4: Aww.
3: She's always thinking of other people with like random acts of kindness, art, and gifts. She just loves to laugh and have fun. She's a great kid. She volunteers all the time with like food giveaways, the children's ministry. She loves animals. We had to rescue 3 little orphan bunnies last week.
4: Oh.
3: So we've been raising them to take care of them, get them ready to set them back free. So.
4: Oh my goodness. Did she name them Flopsy, Mopsy, and Cottontail?
3: You know, that's funny. That's what I tried to name them. She came up with some other names. I don't even know which.
2: Well, any young lady who takes time out to read to service animals, that is an incredible young lady.
3: It was cool. Yeah, the library had this little thing where she'd come up and read to service dogs. It was awesome.
4: Oh, that is so sweet.
3: Yeah, she's awesome.
4: So, Scott, we are super excited because we are going to name Eden our Superstar Kid of the Week.
3: Awesome. That's amazing.
4: And if there's a good kid doing great things in your life, we want to know all about them. So text the word KID to 54214. And then maybe next week, your good kid will be our Superstar Kid of the Week.
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1: So. Happy Saturday. You know, I always get my coffee with a double shot. Whatever it is, I need two. So right now, I need a double shot of Forrest Frank.
0: I've got so much to be thankful for. 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
1: Who knows? 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

so much to do this Memorial weekend. Here's a couple of things. Boulder Creek Festival happening. That is today through Monday in Boulder, kicking off the summer, unofficial kickoff. And the Denver Arts Festival, which is today and tomorrow, celebrating its 27th anniversary.

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Oh, Colorado, I'm so glad you're here. That's Elevation Rhythm with Washed. My name is Slim, just a mile high guy. Loves Jesus, loves being here with you on the weekend. I don't think there's a better way to spend a Memorial weekend than praising the Lord in the Mile High City. Here's We the Kingdom. God so loves.

0: Colorado. Thank you for being here on this Memorial weekend. It's Slim with you. Just a mile high guy. Loves Jesus. Loves being here with you. Coming up, we've got Seth Schleter on the way with Counting My Blessings. Also, Leanna Crawford, Still Waters, and a whole lot more. But I want to take a moment to ask you, if you see how this music encourages, uplifts, how God works through this ministry. 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
1: This is Joel here with the band For King and Country. Luke and I were at Oxford University last year. We looked down in the pavement and there was etched out piece of cobblestone in the shape of a cross. We came to find out through a plaque that three men were martyred in that location for their faith a couple of years prior. And as they were burning literally at the stake, one turned to the other and said, "Play the man, Master Ridley, for today we have lit a fire that the world will not be able to put out." I don't know about you, but it does feel in many ways like the world can be on fire for a load of wrong reasons these days. But what if there was an opportunity to flip that phrase on its head? What if my world could be on fire for something, for someone greater than ourselves, that we could burn for God, that we could burn for goodness, we could burn for kindness, and that the

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That is Life Gate Music. They are right here in Denver at Life Gate Church. 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
1: Getting out of my truck today, I'm grabbing my stuff. 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And as I get out of the truck, this little brass piece of metal just drops on the ground. And I'm like, what is that? And I bend over and I pick it up. 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

It is a big Saturday praise and worship party for our Memorial Weekend. Glad you're here. If I don't hit the horn, it's not official. Here's Phil Wickham. It's Homesick for Heaven on Star. My

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0: Love being here with you on Star on a Saturday. 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Coming up, Josiah Queen, The Prodigal, 30 seconds away.
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Hallelujah. Brandon Lake, thank you for being here on this Memorial Weekend as we remember the men and women who died while serving the United States Armed Forces. Here's Third Day on C.

How you doing? I hope you're having a great Saturday. I am trying to have the most relaxing Memorial weekend. And I was just reading, it says here that 45 million Americans will travel at least 50 miles from home this weekend. And I was thinking to myself, if I drive 50 miles total this weekend, that's too much. Here's Elevation Worship on Star 107.5.

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new Star 101.5. With some of my favorites coming up. Great Saturday to turn up and praise, right? On the way, Forrest Frank with Thankful. That is coming up next. After Phil Wickham and Crowder. It really is.

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3: I've got so much to be thankful for. Look, I got a

Such a great song, right? For is Frank thankful. And yeah, so much to be thankful for. Ready? I'm thankful for this 3-day weekend today. Here's Ben Fuller, Megan Danielle. If I got Jesus.

0: On this Memorial Weekend, happy Saturday. Glad you're here. It's Lynn with you on the new Star 101.5. Big shout out to all our... You may not have seen that coming. Our class of 2026 graduates. you need the big loud horn to celebrate. Shout out to all our graduates and those who still have graduation coming up. I know a few schools still have graduation in June. So I hope you're having a great weekend on this 3-day weekend. Beautiful weather today, right? And it's going to stay like this the rest of the weekend too. Tomorrow, even better, going to be in the 80s tomorrow and for our Memorial Day. Coming up, Josiah Queen with Dusty Bibles. Also, Josh Baldwin, Chris Tomlin, Elevation Worship, and more on the way.
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2: We had the scariest, windiest day ever recently. 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
1: Getting out of my truck today, I'm grabbing my stuff. 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

0: Why do we always lose one sock? Just like, why can't we lose both socks when we lose socks? I have a pile in my basement of socks sitting on the couch in my basement. There's 10 of them. There's 10 socks missing another sock. There might be more, but at least 10. I know there's a lot. It's a big pile. And I keep wondering when the other sock for each sock will show up. And they just don't seem to. And this pile grows bigger. And no other sock shows up to go along with it. Where do they go? Does anybody know? All right, that's all I have to say on that. No, if you were like, he's going to tie this into Jesus. No, it's just, where does the sock go? I ask Jesus all the time. Mile High, have a great rest of your Saturday. I will see you back here next weekend. Keep us turned up to praise and worship through your weekend. All right, this is how it goes. Coming up, Elevation Rhythm with Goodbye Yesterday. Brandon Lake is on the way, and we're back in just over 60 seconds.
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2: Hey, this is Bart Millard for Mercy Me. When I had the idea for Make It Well, it came from wrestling with the hymn, It Is Well, that I've sang all my life. It's always during tragic times, and I realized during those difficult moments that I'm kind of lying when I say it is well with my soul, because normally it is not well with my soul. Like, the harder the times get, the harder it is to sing that song. And so I kept thinking, if I were to write this, I would make it into Make It Well, because I'm not getting through this without the help of the Holy Spirit. And so this one goes out to all those like me that are in the middle of the struggle, just trying to get by.
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1: 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I haven't seen my couch since Tuesday. 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